are with the Red Sox, and maybe it speaks to their level of desperation. Number two thing I heard, the Detroit Tigers are telling other teams who are calling, look, despite the speculation from idiots like me, who are talking about Terry School will not be traded, the Tigers are telling teams, we're not talking about that.

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0: ABLE.
2: Here it comes.

0: Paul, in the end, there's a possibility, right? This could be a win-win. Actually agreeing to the compensation is always the complicated part of the equation, because you can really want something, but it might just be too expensive, right? We've all lived through that. We've all lived through that, probably buying real estate in Los Angeles.
1: which Miles is now going to do, although he spends a lot of time out here. Susie and I saw him at a UCLA women's hoops game, in the wintertime, and he spends a lot of time here. Now he's going to work here. Less need here on the Rich Eisen Show. Last time we had you on.
0: It is a positive that his significant other.
1: That's correct. That's true too.
0: He's a Los Angeles resident and born here. So
1: this all works. It tracks all works on all fronts. Last time you were on, we were talking about Mr. Grumpy, who wasn't grumpy at all yesterday in a press conference, and I know you like to keep the emotion out of things. Less at any point during this press conference yesterday, did you look to your left and see there's Myles Garrett being introduced with your head coach Sean McVay and think to yourself, how the hell did I pull this off? Did that happen at any point in time yesterday?
0: I can't say this. And maybe the press conference was a little anticlimactic in terms of it was finally here. I do think when this situation flipped from a possibility to, okay, there's a good chance we could pull this off, I think at that moment during the process where you go, wow, the opportunity to acquire the reigning defensive MVP and acquire him to be a teammate with the reigning, let's call it MVP of the league,
1: yes,
0: and then just the team that we have. And again, here's the deal. We're well aware of the window we're in with Matthew, with the team that we have. We have efficacy. There's evidence that we can contend. I always say this about evidence. Evidence is the past. The future is still the future. So we still, Kara and I have talked about this. You'll appreciate this. Mm-hmm. Double on Tondre intended. We have miles to go before we do anything.
1: That was a dookie. That wasn't somebody from Auburn who came up with that. Let's be honest, okay?
0: Oh yeah, she refreshed it. Oh yeah, there is a double entendre. I can't even pronounce it. Probably.
1: Look at Kara rubbing off on you, Les. Fantastic. I do love seeing it. Thanks for the time. We'll chat again soon.
0: Enjoyed it. Appreciate it.
1: Right back at you. That's Les Snead, everybody, right here on the Rich Eisen Show.
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0: One, he's missed 17 games and hasn't hit much. Lucas, too, who had vertigo for the first 2-3 weeks of the season, then went on the IL with a hamstring injury and missed a month. He's come back and hit like 460 over the last couple of weeks, so that's going great. But the point being, the number one, number two, number four, and number five hitters have all spent significant time on the IL this year around Guerrero. I think he probably is putting some pressure on himself, and I think he probably looked up at the scoreboard in late April and saw two home runs and went, uh-oh, well, they need me. And I think he's probably come out of his, you know, his mindset and or his mechanics a little bit to try to hit 5-run homers. He's a gifted hitter. You know that. He was the best hitter in the world last October, and we have seen it before. And you're exactly right. Until May of this year, I think September of last year was his worst month since his rookie season, and then he turned it on and just was unbelievable in October. I just want to see the hard line drives. He's not a... I think people think he should be a 40 home run hitter every year. His swing isn't conducive to that. He's right. A line drive hitter. He does not have natural loft in his swing. You or I or anybody can go on Baseball Savant and see that. He hits the ball on the ground a lot. He hits a lot of line drives. You know, if he can hit 20 to 25 homers, but hit over 300 and hit 40 doubles and drive in 100 runs, that's fantastic. I think that's what they're looking for out of him. And I'm really hoping, if not sooner, that when Kirk and Barger get back, that he is able to relax a little bit more and start looking like the Vladdy we all know.
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6: And Red Sox close out their series in the Bronx.
7: High fly ball, right center field. Rafael is back on the track. At the wall. See ya. A three-run home run for Chisholm.
6: Ready for game three of the NBA Finals.
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11: A wackly, wiggly series concluded on Sunday Night Baseball on ESPN Radio. The Giants, they took Friday's opener by the lopsided margin of 18-3. In that game, they hit seven home runs, their most home runs in a game at Wrigley Field in franchise history. The Cubs, they bounced back on Saturday with their eighth walk-off win, the most in Major League Baseball, and the most within their first 65 games of a season since 2015. Rubber match began with a San Francisco strike.
12: Here comes a 1-1. Swing and a line drive out towards left center field. That's a base hit. Pete Crow Armstrong picks it up, fires it into second. Devers coming in to score. It's an RBI single for Lee. And the Giants jump out front, 1-0. Lee has hit in 15 in a row.
11: Red hot at the plate. It was an early run for the Giants. But this was a game that was centered around the pitching. Trevor McDonald, he went 5 innings of one-run ball, followed by 5 relievers who kept the Cubs off the board. On the other side, Chicago's Javier Assad pitched 6 1/3, scoreless on the back end of an opener. Game was tied at 1 in the extra innings in the 10th.
12: The 0-1 is hit on the ground right side, through the right side, hole and a base hit around third. And coming in to score is Cox, and a base hit for Chapman. And the Giants have the lead here in the 10th. It is 2-1.
11: And that was the difference on ESPN Radio. Giants sneak past the Cubs 2-1 in 10 innings. It's the Giants' second win this season when scoring 2 or 1 run. They entered Sunday 1-25 when scoring 2 runs or fewer this season. After the game, Boog Shambi, Doug Lamville, they had a call on ESPN Radio. They break it down on Postgame Extra.
12: Thanks, Chris. Giants win it in extra innings. And the final 2-1 in 10. Doug Lamville, it started on the mound. I thought Trevor McDonald did a really good job.
13: He really did an excellent job. And, you know, the power sinker was in effect. And
1: The Cubs had a lot of trouble squaring it up. He's known for his ground balls. He got some strikeouts to go with it.

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2: If the Knicks win and he wins Finals MVP, you would have a Mount Rushmore sports figure in New York sports be a fan openly of a rival football team.

0: starting with the Sparks dominating the Fire.
1: Coming over from France. 3 seconds left. Here's Late. This time, pocket picked. Here's Plum. Numbers for L.A. Hamby, the run out. Lay it up and in. Timeout, Portland.
0: That on NBA TV, and Portland needed the timeout. They did not recover. Sparks 89, Fire 72. Neka Ogumike, seventh career 20-point, 15-rebound game. She was stellar. The Fire have lost a season-high 3 straight games, and they dropped 4 of their last 5. The other blowout, Toronto Tempo, the other expansion new team this year, took it to the sky.
2: There's that defense coming back. Sykes, the contact, and one. It's really nice when Sykes also not in the open court, in the half court, but still gets into the paint for the tough finish.
0: That on TSN, Brittany Sykes scoring that one. She had 25 points, the former Syracuse standout, as the Tempo beat the Sky 85-68. U.S. Women's Open in Los Angeles, Nelly Korda. She took the title Sunday for her second consecutive major victory. She held off Charlie Hull and Gabby Lopez by 1 shot. It's her first U.S. Open win and the 4th major victory of her career.
3: That 14-year-old girl that stepped on the range at Sabonics in 2013, I mean, her dream has just come true sitting next to this trophy right now. I mean, it's really hard to put into words. You know, this week was definitely a grind. I don't even feel like I had my B game. I was just grinding out there, and that's what I guess major championships are all about, right? It doesn't matter if you have your B or C game, you have to be there mentally, and I have a great support system off the golf course, on the golf course, and I literally would not be standing here without the millions of pep talks I just got on the golf course from Jay.
0: Talk about a flex. I just won the U.S. Women's Open. I didn't even have my B game. Nelly Korda, her 19th career victory on the LPGA Tour. She became just the 3rd player in the past 30 years to win each of the first 2 majors of a calendar year. Let's go to John Ryder with today's top sound.
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5: Thanks, Chris. We start with Major League Baseball in the Bronx, and the Yankees pile up the runs in the 8th and win over the Red Sox. Michael Kay with the call on the YES Network.
6: 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Rafael LeBat on the track, at the wall. See ya! A 3-run home run for Chisholm as the Yankees pouring it on here in the 8th inning.
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7: 1-2. He's hit high, deep to right field, carrying toward the fence, and out of here. The dreams start to Brandon Valenzuela's big league career continues. Another home run, his 7th in 43 games. And the Blue Jays lead it 6-4.
4: Number 3.
5: Now to college baseball in the Super Regionals. Georgia gets past Mississippi State on this blast in the 10th inning on ESPN TV.
8: Launched to left. Jackson, goodbye.
9: Well, it's the time of the year when you want your stars to show up. And Daniel Jackson, in my opinion, is going to win the Gold Spikes Award. His 31st long ball of the season.
4: Number 2.
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10: 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McGonagall line drive!

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1: A couple of blowouts in the WNBA on Sunday, starting with the Sparks dominating the Fire.
2: Coming over from France. There's 3 seconds left. Here's Late. This time, pocket picks. Here's Plum. Numbers for L.A. Hamby, the run out. Lay it up and in. Time out, Portland.
1: That on NBA TV, and Portland needed a timeout. They did not recover. Sparks 89, Fire 72. Neka Ogumike, seventh career 20-point, 15-rebound game. She was stellar. The Fire have lost a season-high 3 straight games, and they dropped 4 of their last 5. The other blowout, Toronto Tempo, the other expansion new team this year, took it to the sky.
3: There's that defense.

0: So not in the open court, in the half court. It still gets into the paint for the tough finish.
1: That on TSN, Brittany Sykes scoring that one. She had 25 points, the former Syracuse standout, as the tempo beat the Sky 85-68. U.S. Women's Open in Los Angeles. Nelly Korda, she took the title Sunday for her second consecutive major victory. She held off Charlie Hull and Gabby Lopez by one shot. It's her first U.S. Open win and the fourth major victory of her career.
2: That 14-year-old girl that stepped on the range at Sabonics in 2013, I mean, her dream has just come true sitting next to this trophy right now. I mean, it's really hard to put into words. You know, this week was definitely a grind. I don't even feel like I had my B game. I was just grinding out there, and that's what I guess major championships are all about, right? It doesn't matter if you have your B or C game, you have to be there mentally, and I have a great support system off the golf course, on the golf course, and I literally would not be standing here without the millions of pep talks I just got on the golf course from Jay.
1: Talk about a flex. I just won the U.S. Women's Open. I didn't even have my B game. Nelly Korda, her 19th career victory on the LPGA Tour. She became just the third player in the past 30 years to win each of the first two majors of a calendar year. Let's go to John Ryder with today's top sound.
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4: Thanks, Chris. We start with Major League Baseball in the Bronx, and the Yankees pile up the runs in the eighth to win over the Red Sox. Michael Kay with the call on the YES Network.
5: High fly ball, right center field. Rafael back on the track, at the wall. See ya! A three-run home run for Chisholm as the Yankees pouring it on here in the eighth inning.
3: Number four.
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7: He's hit high, deep to right field, carrying toward the fence, and out of here! The dreams start to Brandon Valenzuela's big league career continues. Another home run, his seventh in 43 games. And the Blue Jays lead it 6-4.
3: Number three.
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9: 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His 31st long ball of the season.
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0: Chris, our top sound is the College Baseball Super Regionals as North Carolina walks off USC. 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
1: 2-1 the count. Winning run at second, bottom nine. The pitch. Hole swings and drives one. Deep to center field. Takeuchi going back.
2: A Sunday without an NBA Finals game or a Stanley Cup final game, yet still plenty of drama on Top Sound. From Top Sound to maybe the top player of the playoffs, Jalen Brunson scored 30 or more six times this postseason, and the Knicks 6-0 when he does. Time for the fourth most 30-point games in a single postseason in team history. Averaging 25.6 points per game in 83 career playoff games, up from just about 19 points per game during his regular season career. So that average of 6.4 points per game increase, it is the largest amongst players with 50 career playoff games.

0: Finals. They've got a tough test in the New York Knicks, but we've been asking the question all season long about can the San Antonio Spurs skip steps for Victor Wembanyama as their best player, and the answer is an emphatic yes.
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1: One other thing. 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
0: Oh,
2: live show. 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
1: Right around the corner.
0: There, most tickets have been sold, but there are still a few left, I think. I know that people say that. Like, I see people say that when they're selling stuff, and I'm like, do they really mean that?
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0: Are there really most tickets being sold? No, I'm being serious. Most tickets
1: have been sold. Tickets available, but not forever, so go buy them.
0: Yeah.
1: Gotham Comedy Club,
0: thank you to
1: Tuesday
0: Cooper
1: night,
0: Jackson.
1: 7:30.
0: GothamComedyClub.com. You can get tickets to the live show Tuesday night.
1: Got special guests coming. It's going to be a great time.
0: Special guests and non-special guests, if you want the truth.
2: Who are the non-special ones? Bon Timms and me? Yeah.
0: I guess you aren't guests.
1: Per usual.
0: I guess you guys are cornerstones.
3: That's why we're not.
2: Correct. Yeah,
0: that's right. These are special ones for you guys. See you later. All right. We'll talk to you guys after game three.
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5: 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The

0: I guess major championships are all about, right? It doesn't matter if you have your B or C game, you have to be there mentally, and I have a great support system off the golf course, on the golf course, and I literally would not be standing here without the millions of pep talks I just got on the golf course from Jay.
1: Talk about a flex. I just won the U.S. Women's Open. I didn't even have my B game. Nelly Korda, her 19th career victory on the LPGA Tour. She became just the third player in the past 30 years to win each of the first two majors of a calendar year. Let's go to John Ryder with today's top sound.
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4: 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We start with Major League Baseball in the Bronx, and the Yankees pile up the runs in the eighth to win over the Red Sox. Michael Kay with the call on the YES Network.
5: High foul ball, right center field. Rafael back on the track, at the wall. See ya! A three-run home run for Chisholm as the Yankees pouring it on here in the eighth inning.
2: Four.
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6: 1-2. He's hit high, deep to right field, carrying toward the fence, and out of here! The dreams start to Brandon Valenzuela's big league career continues. Another home run, his seventh in 43 games. And the Blue Jays lead it 6-4.
2: Number three.
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7: Launched to left. 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
8: 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Daniel Jackson, in my opinion, is going to win the Gold Spikes Award. His 31st long ball of the season.
2: Number two.
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0: draft, a lot of people miss something about you. 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
2: 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But that wraps up this edition of SportsCenter All Night. As always, we hand out the thank yous to our producer, Stephen Risser. 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My name is Chris Lewis, and coming up next, it is Unsportsmanlike. 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
21: Ananobi driving to the corner, Bridges, late block three is good. Here's OG Ananobi driving against Wemby, flushes against Wemby. Brunson will back off. Now dribbles on the crossover to the right. To the dotted line, fades, one-legged jumper, good. Wemby rises, his shot's no good. Rebound Knicks, game's over. Lucky 13 for the Knicks.
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0: two best players in this series for each team, each respective team, haven't had their best games. Who's more likely to have their A game based on the matchups in Game 3 tonight at the Garden?
1: Victor Wembanyama. And the reason being is because he loves the bright lights. He loves the big stage. 2 years ago, I called the Christmas Day game on TV in the Garden, Spurs at the Knicks. I want to say Victor went for 42. Mikal Bridges had 45 in that game. But Victor showed up in a huge manner. I believe you're going to see him have a similar type performance tonight in Game 3, especially after the turnover and missing the potential game winner in Game 2. Immediately after the game, and that's what I was watching, as soon as he missed that shot, he didn't hang his head. He went over to De'Aaron Fox, gave him a high five, and simply looked at him and said, "I'll make the next one."
2: 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You'll hear him tonight on ESPN Radio, of course. Pre, halftime, and post is always brought to us by Gusto. Corey, it's always a pleasure. Thank you for joining us.
1: Yes, that's family right there. That's my guy.
0: There it is. Enjoy
2: the game.
1: Thank you, guys.
2: Corey Alexander, tremendous stuff. There's more to get to off of what he had to say about a big performance in the Garden tonight. 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
8: The Knicks survive. This magic carpet ride continues. 13 straight victories, and they lead 2-0 here in these NBA Finals.
9: We don't feel like we played well or up to our standard, at least. We're going to go on to game 3, and if we play our brand of basketball up to our standard, we'll be just fine.
10: Next game might as well be 0-0 again. It's how it has to be. Can't be satisfied with anything.
11: Now you're going to go on the road in that environment. They don't know. They don't know what they're about to encounter. This is different.

0: Like he's always setting records. But normally those 100 mile per hour pitchers eventually become closers, right? Because so that they don't have to, you know, try to pitch seven innings, nine innings, you know, throwing, you know, however many fastballs at over 100 miles an hour. So for him to be doing it as a starter and doing it, you know, throwing over 125 times in a 30 times in a game, like that's mind-boggling to me. So it makes me, as a sports fan, want to see him kind of as much as possible right now, because it's not the kind of thing that you think you'll see very often.
1: 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That news coming down moments ago. We're going to dive into the Brendan Sorsby case on ESPN Radio with Andre Snellings and Randy Scott, as well as on the ESPN app.
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17: Les Snead, GM, Sean McVay, head coach, like Dan Gilbert and Sullivan. Just, you know, writing it and producing it. And next thing you know, here comes Pirates of Penzance and, you know, the Mikado and, you know, HMS Pinup. Whatever way you want to go with it, man, it is truly remarkable to watch. They were literally one play away from getting to the Super Bowl. If you don't think that Trent McDuffie or Myles Garrett can make one play for you, y'all are crazy.

0: as it stands now, Brendan Sorsby is eligible to play for Texas Tech, at least practice, until we hear otherwise from the courts. Okay, we are back tomorrow. Are you back tomorrow?
1: I am not back tomorrow. I was not invited.
0: Okay.
2: You're always welcome.
0: Now I just made it super awkward, but that's fine. David Dennis Jr. tomorrow?
2: Yes.
0: And Randy Scott, I remain myself. DDJ, the very latest on Game 3. We will have that. The Rich Eisen Show is next. 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

0: we need to be. I think the NCAA should be abolished. Now, I do think there needs to be some governing bodies that look over college sports. And I said 5 years ago, I said, you know where this is all headed? This is all headed for a couple of giant conferences or maybe one giant conference. And then that's come to pass over the last 5 years. We see these conferences getting bigger and bigger. What would be wrong with the SEC just going out and maybe take 2 or 3 years here to develop this? But what, and this might sound kind of funny at first, but think about it. You know, what would be wrong if you had an SEC that had 64 teams in it?
1: Brad, I need to interrupt because we're late on it, but thanks for the call. But there's some federal laws that could prohibit that. Anyway, let's take a short break. We are coming back with more right after this.
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0: Hey, welcome back. Rudy is up next in Texas. Hey, Rudy, good afternoon.
1: Hey, Paul. Good afternoon. And listen, this whole thing has gotten out of whack. This judge who made that ruling, wonder how much green paper he got under the table. If that guy from Oklahoma, Brad, made those suggestions, total moron. But he's from Oklahoma, so. But that's all I got to say, Paul. Thank you. Have a good day.
0: Yeah, and let me offer this. It's a retired judge. It was in Fort Worth. It wasn't in Lubbock. So the backstory is that there was a Texas Tech judge initially who got the case. He recused himself. This was a retired judge, and in many circuits, retired judges come on and do the case. They're supposed to have some partiality, but not everyone, but I would say about 75% of these state judges are ruling in favor of the home team. The most noteworthy that, two that didn't. The second go-around on the Betty Ocko went against the player, and then obviously the case in Knoxville went against the quarterback, Aguilar. Let's continue with calls here, and Jay Paul is in Vegas. Good afternoon.
2: Good afternoon, Paul. You know, in light of the president's attendance at tonight's game at Madison Square Garden, the city officials have ruled out any watch parties

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0: Stanley Cup Final on ABC is more than a quest for the cup. 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

0: And we're back, and just when you need some common sense, Sheila has arrived.
1: Paul Feinbaum on this fine day about gaming, also known as gambling. Let me be clear, and I'm going to be very clear. The NCAA willing to step up. I remember very well the three-game, the ban on the drugs with Roy Tarpley. Y'all remember Roy Tarpley? Basketball player, and if you got caught with what? Alcohol, just whatever, it was substance, it was cocaine. Also, Roy Marble, basketball player, used to be my neighbor. Knew him since he was two. He got banned from the Atlanta Hawks for the same thing. He played at Iowa. What I'm saying is, and he couldn't get back in. He played CBA. He couldn't get back in. You know why? Because the rule is the rule. Basically, for me, the rule is no freaking gaming. You can't gamble. He didn't do it once. He did it, he said, multiple, like thousands of times. You cannot trust this kid. It's like, remember Yellow Mama, the electric chair in Alabama?
0: Yeah.
1: He just got to go. He's got to go. He's got to go. We cannot trust this kid because he can't trust

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0: 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Who's under more pressure heading into Game 3? The Knicks up 2-0 or the Spurs down 0-2? And who do we think will win Game 3 tonight? 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

0: like my father, Chester Baskerville, and his father, my grandfather, William H. Baskerville, raised me. I love being a father to my son. It is my greatest joy. Dad, I love you. Granddad, we miss you and celebrate you and your legacy. 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
5: I'm Nick DeLuca. The NBA Finals continue tonight with Game 3 at the Garden. Knicks, Spurs, New York up 2-0 in the series with a pair of road wins to begin the Finals. They've won 13 straight entering play tonight, now just two wins from a title. But ESPN Radio's Freddie Coleman thinking there's still more pressure on New York compared to San Antonio.
6: That pressure because it's the Knicks. And you have not had any kind of people thinking this is a championship team since 1973, barely in 1994. I think the pressure's more on this team to go 3-0 and really send the Spurs off into that NBA sunset when it comes to 2026.
5: Coleman on Freddie and Harry Tip just over an hour from now. 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Elsewhere, Texas Tech star Brendan Sorsby granted a temporary injunction against the NCAA, preventing a punishment for violating gambling rules. It clears the way for Sorsby to play for Texas Tech in 2026. In the NFL, the Chiefs are signing free agent corner Jarius Sneed. The two sides reunite after Sneed spent the past two seasons in Tennessee, limited to 12 games over 2 years with the Titans because of injury, won two Super Bowls in his first stint in Kansas City. Monday night, Major League Baseball underway. The Rays hosting the Red Sox at Tropicana Field, tied at one, bottom of the third. Yandy Diaz with a leadoff homer for Tampa Bay. Marcelo Meyer responding with a solo shot in the top of the third.
7: Hey, this is Rich Eisen. 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George Kittle of the 49ers joins the fun, and talk about fun, comedian Eric Andre in studio. 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
5: I'm Nick Faluka, counting down to tip-off of Game 3 of the NBA Finals. Knicks and Spurs. New York up 2-0 with a pair of road wins to open the series. It won 13 straight entering play tonight. The Finals returning to MSG for the first time since 1999. Knicks star Karl Anthony Towns expecting a special environment.
6: I expect our fans to come out and do what they do every game, which is come and support us at the highest level. 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You know, it's always great when you get to play the game of basketball at its highest level. 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
5: 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Elsewhere, Texas Tech star quarterback Brendan Sorsby granted a temporary injunction against the NCAA, preventing a punishment for violating gambling rules, clearing the way for Sorsby to hit the field in 2026. In the NHL, the LA Kings are hiring Peter Laviolette as their next head coach. Returns after sitting out last season following his firing by the Rangers. Laviolette, top 10 all-time in games coached in NHL history. Monday Night Baseball, Yankees visiting the Guardians in Cleveland on top 4-3, top of the fifth. After Cleveland scored 3 in the third to tie it, Ryan McMahon's solo homer giving the Yankees the lead.
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